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1: Asia had never hosted a World Soccer Championship. Japan and Korea split the duty, the first co-hosts in history. South Korea, coached by the Dutchman Gus Hiddink, had never won a single World Cup match in their history. They beat Poland, drew with the United States, beat Portugal. In the round of 16, they beat Italy in extra time. Ung Jong-hwan's golden goal, sending 60 million Koreans into the streets in red shirts. Then Spain on penalties. Quarterfinal, semifinal. Germany finally stopped them. Controversial refereeing decisions still echo. But the image that lasted was the Red Devils, an entire peninsula painted with crimson, chanting in unison, finding out who they could be when the world watched.
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3: 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It's where all the water that's flowing off of your shingles pools together on its way to the gutters. And pooling water is bad. If a roof is going to leak, chances are it's going to leak there. But like the Army Corps of Engineers rerouting the Mississippi, we send all that water into the valley on purpose. And then one of our guys has to make sure those valleys can handle the deluge. 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You got a roof? 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

Lil Uzi Vert on the QL Show, B93.7. 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This past Thursday, we hung out for country night. Got to give a huge shout out to everybody who pulled up last night. Don't forget, pull up on us. This Thursday is variety night. I'm going to be hanging out with your hosting.

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Appreciate you for vibing with me on a Friday. Welcome to the weekend. 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

Megan Trainor, it's the QL Show, B93.7. I turned 30 in 7 days, and I can't believe it. Where has time went? I feel like I was just leaving high school.

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0: 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Hey, what's up? 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

0: Oh, it's Brew. What's going on, Olivia? What's the best meal to have when you're drunk? Like, your best drunk meal?
1: Ooh, my drunk meal.
0: Yeah.
1: My restaurant makes a hamburger cheese pizza, which is really, really good.
0: Wow, that literally sounds like it was invented by someone when they were drunk.
1: No, exactly.
0: Gotta be good.

0: Brew's got a question he's been dying to ask you. I'm just asking with Brew.
1: I'll never forget when I first moved here for this job. I was parking on like street parking a lot and leave my car out there. And one day I came out and there was like a t-shirt in the car and some glasses and a CD and a vape. And I was like, wow, someone's so nice. They must have like left me like a promo shirt and some music to listen to. Nope, I just forgot to lock my car and someone was totally sleeping in there. How insanely naive, like just even saying that. I'm like, what was I thinking? What's the weirdest thing you found in your car though?
2: Yeah, I found a pair of women's jeans. They are not mine, I would know. And I asked my boyfriend about them. And of course, you know, he said they weren't his. At first I was kind of suspicious, but like, he swore he didn't know. He didn't know the label. He'd never seen them before.
1: He didn't know the label?
2: I thought that was...
1: Sorry, babe. Before I took the pants off that one random girl, I forgot to check the tag.
2: Yeah. Like, that's weird. I don't know where they came from.
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1: He'd announced his retirement before the tournament, 34 years old, knees aching. Then he dragged France to the final, almost alone. A Panenka penalty against Italy in the 7th minute, raising hopes of a fairy tale ending. Italy equalized, extra time. 110th minute, Marco Materazzi, the Italian defender, said something to Zidane. You still don't know exactly what. Zidane walked a few paces, turned, and drove his shaved head into Materazzi's chest. The Italian collapsed. The red card came out. Zidane walked past the championship trophy on his way to the tunnel and didn't look at it. Italy won on penalties. The final image of his career, not a kiss, but a headbutt.
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0: Hey, what's up, Ricky? It's Brew. What's the weirdest thing you found in your car recently?
1: I found a chicken nugget from, I guess, years ago. I could have bought it yesterday. It's still in perfect condition.
0: Oh, isn't that so scary how they're like, you can't tell if it was yesterday or years ago?
1: It's ridiculous.
0: Take a bite. Let us know. If you don't call back in 24 hours, we'll know something happened.
1: It's been under the sea for years.
0: Good luck.

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1: They went in for a handshake. I went in for a hug, and I kind of panicked, and I just, like, did both.
0: Not the hug shake.
1: The hug shake, yep.
0: Kind of like it.

0: Are you looking to add a new cat or dog to your family, but you're not sure where to start? Don't worry, we've got you covered. I'm Elise Riley, and each week on Wet Nose Wednesday, I will feature a new cat or dog looking for its forever home. I will feature animals from Greenville County Animal Care and other local rescues. 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Make sure you share their stories so that together we can help them get into their perfect forever homes.
1: 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If a roof is going to leak, chances are it's going to leak there. But like the Army Corps of Engineers rerouting the Mississippi, we send all that water into the valley on purpose. 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

is so awesome. What a full circle moment as someone who grew up watching her. Miley Cyrus officially got her star on the Walk of Fame the other day. Let's catch up about the feels. What is she feeling after getting this iconic award and piece of history on the Hollywood Walk of Fame? She joins next on the show.

She'll be all right. 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And in fact, tonight, she did confirm. The cold never lasts, my darling. 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
2: Miley Cyrus officially has her star on the Hollywood Walk of Fame, and it's such a full circle moment. You coming to LA with your dad. What are some of the memories around the Walk of Fame and just Hollywood as a whole?
3: Definitely coming out to LA when I was younger and staying at a hotel on Hollywood Boulevard. I think it's where it all shifted for me. I definitely was there and said, this is somewhere that I want to be in my future. And my dad would take me at night when he wouldn't get recognized to go and walk up and look at all the names, and we would go into the souvenir shop. So it really has like a kind of heart first emotional attachment. Like a lot of people that come out from places like Nashville, Tennessee, it's like it's somewhere you can't even believe. You know, you see all the lights and the names and the theater, and it's just mind-blowingly glamorous and definitely exciting and enticing and makes you want to be a part of it.
2: Absolutely. And being famous for so long, where does this stack up against your other achievements? I mean, a Grammy win, number one song, star on the Walk of Fame.
3: Oh, the Walk of Fame is definitely in a top tier just because, again, it's an emotional. I like that it's not a physical achievement also. It's not something that you just kind of like take home for yourself. Yeah. It's something that's shared. It's communal. And because music and, you know, today in general, kind of the way we consume is very isolated and it's not as communal as it once was, going to a record store, buying the CDs, calling your radio station, requesting a song. There is something kind of very one of about it. And so I like the idea that it's going to be something that thousands of people are going to spit their gum on every day. Can't wait.
2: Yeah. You were rolling around on it.
3: Yeah, I know. I regret it. Yeah.
2: And you're the first person, born in the 90s to get one?
3: That's what they said. I mean, I think Timothy is getting one, so maybe we're tied. But I know I'm a little more mature. Women don't say older.
2: No.
3: More mature.
2: You were announced first, Timothy. So technically you were the first.
3: That's right.
2: I love that. Well,
3: I was born first. Don't forget it.
2: So Timothy. We'll take it.
3: You only want to be born first in moments like this.
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You know how they say Memorial Day was the unofficial start of summer? Well, this is your unofficial start of the weekend. Top four songs with Bruce Beats. Yeah, we're counting those down from 4 to 1 in minutes. All your faves coming up. Hang out for it.

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1: 4 years after the night in Paris that no one could explain, Ronaldo returned. He'd shredded his knee twice in between. Some thought he'd never play again. He arrived in Asia with a new haircut, that strange triangular tuft on his forehead, and started scoring against Turkey, Belgium, England, Turkey again. By the final in Yokohama against Germany, he was the tournament's leading scorer. Then in the second half, he scored both goals. A scuffed shot Oliver Kahn couldn't hold. A swept finish from a Rivaldo dummy. 2-0, Brazil's fifth star. Ronaldo dropped to his knees on the grass, eyes closed. The ghost of 1998 finally exercised. The greatest comeback in the sport's history.
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1: They arrived in Germany under a cloud. Calciopoli, the match fixing scandal, had just broken in Italy, threatening to demote Juventus and disgrace the league. Several squad members faced charges back home. Coach Marcello Lippi turned isolation into fuel. Italy played pragmatically, ruthlessly. Goalkeeper Gianluigi Buffon conceded just 2 goals all tournament. One penalty, 1 own goal. They beat Germany in the semifinal at extra time. Fabio Grosso curling home a beauty in the final minute. Then France in Berlin. Penalties. Grosso again. The last kick. Trezeguet missed. Italy's 4th World Championship. The squad lifted the trophy and dedicated it to the country, to the league, to the friends back home waiting for verdicts.
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She'll be all right. 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
2: Portions of this program have been transcribed. Other portions have been erased completely.
3: Tom was giving us some tips on how you can tell if someone's lying not long ago here on the Hawk and Tom Show. I'll tell you this much, guys are lying on that first date. The average guy will actually stretch the truth about six times on a first date, according to this research that I have.
4: What do they lie about?
3: Oh, I've got it right here. So here's just a few things. Oh, I have a great job. They may have a great job, but it may not pay what they want, or it also might not be what they want for the moment, but they'll say, I have a great job, even though they don't feel like it's a great job.
4: Well, you don't want to go, I hate my job.
3: Yeah, I know. I just worked out. They can tell if you just worked out, yeah. Also, you know what? I'm eating healthy right now, but I'm going to go ahead and eat this bacon cheeseburger tonight since we're on a date.
4: Just do it. I'll think all three of those things are creepy.
5: Yeah, like I would never bring those up.
4: Uh-uh.
5: I would like, oh, hey, I'm on a date with you. I got a great job.
4: And I just worked out.
3: Okay.
6: I was going to get a salad, but burger tonight.
4: Just get the burger.
3: I don't actually drink that often. That's a lie that the guys are telling.
4: That's a lie I hear a lot of other people say, too.
5: I was going to say, I don't think that's just guys. Yeah. Women say that, too.
3: Well, we're not going to compare right now because I don't have a list of what the women lie about. Maybe Tori can catch us up on that.
6: I was going to say, we just say one glass of wine, but then it's a huge glass. But it's only one.
3: They exaggerate the timeline of their last relationship. Like, my last relationship ended a long time ago. I'm over that. We're moving on. My weekends are always jam-packed. No, they're not. Not always.
6: Mine is busy doing nothing.
4: Yeah.
6: And it's exhausting sometimes.
4: When I tell my friends that I'm too busy to go, it doesn't mean I have something to do. It just means I'm going to Netflix and chill for the weekend.
5: By yourself.
4: The G version.
5: Okay.
4: Tom.
5: I was like, wow.
3: They also lie about watching certain shows. Like, oh, yeah, I like that show. Wow. It might be something that they, I don't know.
6: Well, if you're watching trash reality and they're like, oh, I watched this wonderful documentary about the planet or something else, and maybe you feel a little less educated. So you're like, I totally don't watch reality TV. Yeah. I, too, watch nature documentaries. I love the animals.
4: How about that wildebeest?
3: Okay, this is something that they say they lie about. My last breakup was totally mutual. We just both, you know.
6: That's so funny because it's like the chance of that is so slim.
3: Yeah.
6: It was mutual. Yeah. They decided they no longer like me and I had no choice. So it's mutual.
3: And then they say, this is something guys lie about. I believe this one too. It's like, oh, no, I'm not cold. Go ahead and take my jacket.
4: Oh, that's a lie.
3: Yeah, it is. The guy's cold. He's like, he wants his jacket, but he's trying to be chivalrous and give up his jacket.
4: And at times I felt bad not giving it up. I just like, maybe if I don't bring it up, I can stay warm.
5: Yeah, that's true. When you get married, you're stuck with that, too. Yeah.
6: Kato's like, oh, I don't know. It's actually warm in here.
3: Yeah.
6: With this jacket on.
3: Yeah, yeah.
4: I'm fine.
6: That's so odd.
5: You should have brought a jacket.
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1: Really started wondering, could I be catching a cold?
2: No offense, but I think you're a little bit of a hypochondriac.
1: Oh, I don't take offense to it. That's actually something my doctor has diagnosed me with. I have a lot of things, and hypochondria is one of them.
3: Bless his heart.
1: Here's the thing, though. I had reason to worry about it, because my wife has had some kind of nasty head cold for 2 weeks now.
4: Ugh.
1: And so I've been, like, just waiting for the day I finally catch it.
4: Yeah.
1: And I thought that day was yesterday.
4: Mm-mm.
1: And the crazy thing about it is, I think a lot of us do this, but when we start to feel like we're getting sick or we realize we are sick, we look back and try to figure out who to blame.
3: You're the cold detective.
5: I know who to blame. It's the people coughing all over everything, not covering their mouth when you're at the grocery store.
1: Yeah, but you look specifically like which person gave me this.
5: Oh, I know. As soon, I was in Costco recently, and this woman behind me was like, and I went, there it is. I can feel the germs hitting me. My countdown is on.
3: I was in Lidl, and the guy was coughing so loud, like five aisles over. Everybody just stood and looked at him, and he didn't stop. He was like,
5: and
1: like,
5: I bet.
1: Just die.
5: Yeah.
3: I thought it was Santa Claus for a second.
5: That's funny. I bet everyone in the store was like, you know, I don't need bread. Never mind. Just turn around and leave that on.
2: I don't live my life scared of everywhere I go.
3: Well,
1: I'm not scared of it, but once I think I'm getting sick, I go back looking for what caused it.
3: True. Yeah.
1: And in my case, I was really strongly expecting that it could have been my wife. But I did think to myself, well, I went to the pharmacy the other day. Maybe I didn't wash my hands quick enough afterwards, because there's probably a lot of people going in and out of there that have got a cold. And so then I was like, well, it could have been that. But then you also sometimes start to go, all right, I'm mad at that person. That person made me sick. And so you're thinking they could have stayed home. They shouldn't have been out in public like you're saying, coughing on the bread.
3: Okay. I mean, sometimes I think you want to know because they'll tell you how long your cold's going to be, kind of. It's like, okay, I caught it on Tuesday because that guy was coughing in the store or whatever.
5: And you mentioned the pharmacy. When I check out and they're like, sign this little tablet or whatever.
3: Oh, yeah.
5: I'm like, please don't make me do this.
1: Yeah, you have to sign two things, because you have to sign saying you don't want any advice or help on it. And then you got to sign to pay for it again.
3: You can look at the person and just say, I'd rather lick it. Is that okay? And then they'll go, no, you can go on. Just freak them out a little bit.
1: Well, I did some looking into this, and apparently most people do try to think in their minds, where did I get it from?
3: Mm-hmm.
1: And people also have a tendency, more people than not, to blame the person that gave it to them. Now, I couldn't get too mad at my wife. I'm like, first of all, I know she's done a great job of washing her hands. I see her do that. And we try to be real careful. Like, whenever we're in bed, I'll be like, cough the other way. Don't cough towards me.
3: So no kissing for like 3 days?
1: Not on the lips. I kiss her on her forehead right now.
3: Aww.
1: Because it's like, you know, I don't want to catch that stuff.
5: But see, I'm not as freaked out if it's like John or Michael's germs. I mean, I don't want them necessarily coughing
1: on
5: me.
1: I don't mind their germs. I don't want their cold.
5: I know. But it's not as bad as like random person in the store kind of thing. It doesn't freak me out as much.
3: Sometimes the baby kisses, too. It's like they got their mouth right over yours.
5: Yes.
3: And slobber's coming in and stuff.
1: But as long as they don't have a cold, it doesn't matter.
3: I got it. And most of the time, if you are being the cold detective, it's not as much the public that I think about. I mean, I do think about, like, I should have washed my hands after I went to the grocery store. I should have put that, you know, hand sanitizer on.
1: Mm-hmm.
3: But it's more so people around you, like somebody at work, or have they been sick? That's where I will go to, or some family member, like Tom said.
1: Kato's over there doing sanitizer right now.
2: But really, I feel sorry for y'all that you go through life worried. You know what, Tori? Stay home. You can get all your groceries delivered. You never have to leave your home again.
5: Oh, I do, with like 90% of my stuff. But you're the only one putting hand sanitizer on right now.
2: Because I forgot after I ate breakfast.
1: No.
2: Here's the thing. I ain't worried about colds. It's the measles now that the news has me freaked out about.
1: So I got vaccinated for that when I was a little kid.
2: I'm not going to church because of it, because that big church outbreak.
3: I don't worry about that kind of stuff. I worry more so about something I'm going to catch.
5: But see,
3: like a cold.
5: Measles scare me because Michael hasn't had that vaccine yet.
1: Right.
3: Well,
5: so,
3: should.
5: Like, I have.
1: Well, no, there's a point where you get it, an age where you get it.
5: Yeah.
1: Kato, but you're afraid to go to churches and stuff, but you're telling us that you feel bad for us?
2: Yeah. That's why I don't go to church, Mom.
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3: What do you say we get down to business?
4: Here's an interesting little game you can play, and I think you can learn a lot about yourself by doing it. The game is simple. If you could trade years of your life for $500,000 each, how many would you trade? Now, there is a most popular answer to this. Most people pick 1 to 2 years. And yes, it does come off the end of your life, by the way.
5: Okay.
4: So it would be the last 2 years of your life get taken away.
6: Do we know when we're going to die?
4: No. Because although I would assume if you said, I would like three, and they're like, I'm sorry, you don't have that many. You're like, well, never mind then. Yeah. I'll just go ahead and keep mine.
6: I don't know. I might take one and just enjoy my next 2 years.
4: That's a thought, too.
6: Because I've had a great life.
4: Yeah, if you had that extra bundle to go out on, you could do some traveling, not go to work. But like, you know, for example, I think the way to play this game is to wait until you're pretty old to play it, especially if you have any heirs that you want to. Like, my wife's a lot younger than me. So if I was 75 and they asked me, I might go, you know what, give me 2 years. If I drop dead right now, that's okay, because at least she'll get a good $1 million to go on and continue her life. What's those 2 years?
7: But then you won't be able to enjoy it with her.
4: I'm not going to enjoy it with her anyway. She's 11 years younger than me. She is likely going to outlive me by a lot, because women live longer than men anyway.
5: She's
4: going to
5: be wiping his bottom.
4: Yeah, I don't care about that.
6: And if she's smart, she's already got $1 million life insurance policy on you.
4: I have not checked, but I hope so.
5: Yeah, but you know what? Those 2 years or whatever, they come and it's time to pay the piper. And then you're like, oh, man, that $500,000 or whatever is like they take half of it with taxes.
4: Well, they didn't say that in this game.
6: You're assuming it's tax-free.
5: Well, right. I thought we were playing the game of life.
6: Hopefully it's cash under the table.
4: We're playing a game of death. So basically, it looks like most people pick 1 or 2 years because they're like, you know, 1 year at the end of my life and I get an extra 500, why not? Or maybe 2 years, I get $1 million. I can, like you

0: said, Cato, I can spend my last years in style without worrying about money.
1: But what are you going to miss that last year?
0: Who knows? But you're going to be old.
1: But there's so much that could happen.
0: Now, if you were young and it gets you, that would suck. That's why I wouldn't play this game till I was pretty old already.
2: Yeah, and I know someone whose parents had Alzheimer's for like more than five plus years.
0: They would have gladly done that.
2: That they had to take care of, and they were like, we feel bad, but she's in a better place because she really didn't know what was going on in her last years.
0: Honestly, I'm starting to worry about my memory. I don't remember hardly anything anymore. And I'm like, maybe I should sign up for this. Where do I sign up?
1: What are we even talking about?
0: I don't know.
2: I had to think about it.
3: Yeah.
0: Now, you know, if you're 30, this is a big gamble because you might get that money and then die a year later and you would have been able to live 3 years, and those would have been important years when you're in your 30s. But when you're 70 or 80, those 2 years, I'm thinking the money is more useful. Just get it. And now, I don't know, maybe when you're 80, there's just no point in it. You're just going to sit in your house and watch TV anyway.
3: Yeah, but they say time is money, and you might be doing great at the end of your life, and you might have 2 great years that you've gotten rid of over $500,000.
0: No, that would be a million.
2: I have a friend whose mom is in her 80s, like 81, 82, 83.
3: Yeah.
2: And she still enjoys traveling and having drinks. And
0: she can afford to do all that, though, apparently.
3: I have a great aunt in her 90s, like way in her 90s. And my mom went on a trip with her. My mom's way younger than her. And she heard in the morning, she was awakened by my great aunt. Her legs were up in the air in the bed, and she was pedaling a bicycle. Mom's like, what are you doing? She goes, I'm exercising.
2: Good for her.
3: Yeah. That's just weird.
0: But this wouldn't stop her. I mean, she'd just lose 2 years at the very end. She'd have a lot more money to do stuff.
1: It's 2 years less of paddling.
0: Well, let's go around the room. Cato, what would you take?
2: Two? I could, I don't know. I might go 3 or 4.
0: Go big.
3: Yeah, be rich.
0: And if you turned out to be wrong, you wouldn't really, you're just going to die.
2: Yeah, I'll die broke again if I end up living 10 more years.
0: Tori?
1: I don't think I'd do this.
0: Okay.
3: Yeah, I'm with Tori. Those years are too important. Time's too important for me.
0: I'm going with two.
1: You just don't know what you're going to miss. I'm too existential for that. And all, like, the time that I had left, I'd just be sitting there thinking, oh my gosh, I have 374 days or 300,
0: How much time you have left. Have 2 years less than you would have had.
1: I see. I'd wake up with like a bad knee day and I'd be like, oh Lord, this is it.
3: I'll be honest. It'd take me 2 years to figure out what that word she used a while ago. Eggs a what? Eggs over easy?
2: Eggs a mob.
3: Existential.
0: You wouldn't have to hang around people like him.
2: Yeah.
4: Hawk and Tom on B93.7.
5: Gotta get that. Gotta get that. Gotta get that.

0: Hawk and Tom on B93.7.
1: We talk a lot about AI in various different forms, and you've probably seen a lot of AI. You may even have been tricked by AI. You may have thought that those raccoons jumping on that trampoline were so cute, even though one of them disappeared at part of it.
2: Yeah, but the deer jumping.
3: Yeah.
1: Or the bears.
2: Oh, yeah, that's pretty
1: Don't forget the ducks. I mean, they've all jumped on the trampoline at some point, and they're all AI.
4: But that video of the little dog bringing home the baby bear, that was real, right?
1: I can't promise you anything.
4: I hate the internet.
3: That baby riding an alligator?
1: I was definitely AI.
4: That's real. They were in Florida.
3: And the parents chase after, or the big eagle that swoops down and grabs the baby.
1: But the little dog holds on to the baby.
3: Yeah, that
1: totally
3: dog.
1: AI.
4: Have you seen the one where the baby is born and within seconds it gets up and runs down the hospital hallway?
1: AI.

0: guy.
1: No. Yeah, I mean, that baby is a track star.
0: Okay. Well, as crazy as all that is, it's not the only way that AI is affecting our lives. People obviously writing reports in school with it. That's created a lot of stir. Teachers using it to teach classes. A lot of ways you can get AI to do work for you. Some of them legit, some of them sketchy.
2: You write a complaint letter, like to anybody, use AI. It makes you sound fancier and more important.
0: Only problem is, if they think it's AI, they'll ignore it.
2: Yeah, okay. Well, but,
0: so you got to make sure it looks human.
2: Well, they're going to ignore the normal one I write anyway. Y'all suck.
0: They'll probably get more interested in that than they would to the chatbot one. But that's where it gets really interesting, is people are also using AI chatbots as companions. Some people are using them as friends. I don't even see anything wrong with that, because chatbots on AI are very positive. They tend to encourage you. The only time it gets into trouble is when you want to do bad stuff, and it's that friend that's saying, yeah, go ahead and do it, because it doesn't understand always which things it should and shouldn't encourage you on.
2: Think about all the money you would save on dates and stuff.
0: Like, okay, well, that's a whole other section. That's what I want to talk about romantic relationships with AI chatbot companions.
2: Uh-huh.
0: 6% of people said they have already started a romantic relationship with an AI chatbot companion. 8% they said they probably would not do this. 81% said definitely not. Younger men between the ages of 18 and 44 are the most likely to say they would have a romantic relationship with a chatbot. That's a little bit far for me. That you're not having a real romantic relationship. I can see just the friendship relationship. That, yes. I mean, there's an upside to having someone who boosts you up and makes you feel good, having your tout man.
1: And I think that's part of it. That AI is not going to argue back with you. That AI is not going to be like, I told you 3 times that's not a good idea. And look, you know, got yourself hurt. Now we got to go to the hospital.
2: And you think about, hey, what do you want to eat tonight? And they give you an answer right off the bat. And you're like, that sounds good to me. Let's go.
3: But is this going to cause bigger problems down the road than having an actual live human contact?
1: Have y'all seen the video of the AI robot, and it says, my robot, after 30 minutes of me venting to it, and it's like stumbling down a hill, and it looks like it's all messed up.
2: Yeah.
1: These poor AIs, they're not prepared for the not rightness of us.
0: Well, over 10% of people said they think they could form a deep emotional bond with a chatbot, but only 6% thought it could be romantic. Now, women were less likely to think that a romance with a chatbot was an acceptable solution, but women did say they felt like chatting with a chatbot would probably lead to a better conversation than the conversations they have with their husbands.
2: Well, of course.
3: Oh, I mean, wow.
2: Yeah, the husband's not even listening.
0: The husband's like, uh-huh, yeah, uh-huh. Yeah. You're right, honey.
2: Uh-huh.
0: But that's kind of scary. I could see women turn into chatbots as someone to talk with, because they would listen to them, agree with them, and talk back.
3: Now, does this chatbot talk to you, or are you having to read what it says?
0: No, you can program it. You can choose whether it's like your phone. You can make it talk or type. Cool. It'll just talk with you.
3: Can you choose like an accent or
0: you can.
3: A gender?
0: You can.
2: But it'd be like Alexa's already all around you in your house. I mean, stalking you.
3: Yeah, but her voice gets on my nerves.
2: Every room.
0: No, these have got all different voices. You choose what you want. You get it to sound like you want. You get them to behave like you want. It's really perfect.
3: Okay, well.
0: Kato's signing up today.
3: Not yet, but I'm falling for it.
0: I mean, there's
1: you're
0: definitely things
1: her.
0: That can make you, especially if you're really lonely and you get a chatbot friend and they're like helping you feel less lonely.
3: I'm not lonely.
0: I think it could be useful for old people.
3: That's true.
0: So when they're in their homes and they're like, you know, they want to talk to someone every day, talk about the weather, whatever.
1: But then it'd be like that SNL skit where she's like, Alexis, what's the weather outside? 67 and sunny. I don't know about that.
0: That's all right. They're having conversation.
3: What's the weather in my house? 102.
0: I don't know about that.
4: The new Amazon Echo has everyone asking Alexa for help.
5: Alexa, what time is it? What is wrong with this blasted thing? Amanda!
4: But the latest technology isn't always easy to use for people of a certain age. That's why Amazon partnered with AARP to present the new Amazon Echo Silver, the only smart speaker device designed specifically to be used by the greatest generation. It's super loud and responds to any name even remotely close to Alexa, so they can find out

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1: Allegra, what is the weather outside?
2: It is 74 degrees and sunny.
1: Huh?
2: It is 74 degrees and sunny.
1: Where?
2: Outside.
1: What about it?
2: The temperature outside is 74 degrees and sunny.
1: I don't know about that.
0: Even local news and pop culture.
3: Anita, what them boys up to across the street?
2: They are just playing.
3: They what now?
2: They are just playing.
3: I don't know about that.
0: Pair it to smart devices like your thermostat.
1: Alessandra, turn the heat up.
2: The room is already 100 degrees.
1: Are you trying to kill me, Alizé?
0: And it has an feature for long rambling stories.
3: So then I gave him $5, and he said I only gave him $1.
2: Uh-huh.
3: I said, I know I gave you a $5.
2: Uh-huh.
3: Because I only had a $5 and a $1 on me.
2: Uh-huh.
3: And this is the $1 right here.
2: Uh-huh.
3: So, I mean, you tell me who's crazy.
0: Amazon Echo Silver. Get yours today. I said get yours today.
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2: So, Tori, let's say you get bored. And do you decide to start changing things up when you get a little bit bored? Let's say, for example, a lot of women will change the color of something when they're just bored.
3: My hair, the walls.
2: Yes. Yes.
3: Anything. Yeah.
2: And that is kind of funny because women said they like to change the color up when they get bored. Hair was one of the top things.
3: I'll switch around the furniture. My husband will come in the room and I move in the couch and he just looks at me and turns around and walks back out.
2: And that was mentioned. They'll change up the way a room looks. They'll rearrange the furniture. They'll, you know, dress it up a little bit.
3: The worst is when you do all of that and then you take a step back and you're like, oh, I hate this now. And then you have to do it all again.
4: Do they not have Netflix? Do you not have Netflix?
5: I know, right?
4: Why? I don't get the boredom. Now, I may, you know, I have changed my hair up and rearranged furniture when I just, but I wasn't bored.
5: Mm-hmm. I don't get changing furniture. At some point, you made a decision that you thought it out, and you're like, this is the best arrangement for our furniture in this space.
4: Well, I guess it depends on the house, though. I have a big open room, so I can move my couch anywhere.
5: Okay, well, like in our case, we gave a lot of time and thought, this is going to give us the maximum passway area through here and here. It's going to see the TV the best, seat the most people. We're not changing that. We put a lot of time and effort into the reason it's that way.
3: Yeah, but then you look at it and you think, but does it work the best? And you move it around and you think, oh, it did work the best.
5: See, I don't go through that step.
3: And then you have to, I'm telling you, it's so much work.
5: I trust the fact that we put a lot of effort into it the first time and there's no reason to change it. It looks good.
2: Yeah, and I hate when you do rearrange furniture. It's like when you go in the grocery store and they've changed things up. You can't figure out, like, okay, I used to sit over here. Now where I sit?
3: You're sitting on the floor like, where'd the couch go?
2: This is where I normally sit, and this is where I like the view of the television.
4: My problem is when I leave to come to work, it's dark in my house. But I know where my front door is. I could walk right to it.
2: Uh-huh.
4: And I moved the furniture, and I'll just run into the couch. I'm like, oh, I forgot I moved that chair. I need a nightlight.
2: Top things that women change the color of when they get bored. They say makeup, lipstick, stuff like that. New colors, change it up a little bit.
3: Mm-hmm. You know, I thought I did, and then I got it home, because I did this recently, actually. And I got it home, put it with all my other lipsticks, and I was like, oh, that's the same color. It was like not even a shade off.
2: So you go to the makeup area in the store, and you're like, you know what? I just want to change it up, and I like this color.
3: A little razzle dazzle. And then I was like, oh, this is exactly the same.
5: Once again, you gave something a lot of thought, came up with a very good answer, and then tried to change it, and it turns out your original choice was the right choice.
3: So basically, you're telling me to stop doubting myself.
5: That's exactly what I'm saying.
3: Have you met me?
4: I doubt it.
2: Also, they'll get their nails done. They'll change up the color of their nails if they're bored.
3: Yeah. Well, you know what? It takes so long, too. And midway through doing it, I'm like, why am I doing this? This is such an effort.
2: Okay. Okay.
5: My daughter loves to change her nails up. And I fully support that. Fingernail polish doesn't last forever. You're going to have to change it up. So if you want to have fun with that, that's a great place to change things up.
4: I agree, because sometimes I'll get the manicurist to buff them out so they're shiny, and sometimes I'll get the clear coat.
5: Okay,
4: so
5: you need to go sit with Tori there.
4: So I like to change it up, too.
3: That's still not changing it up. Clear is clear.
4: Yeah, and then the buffer.
3: It's still shiny.
5: Kato, quit trying to be on her team.
2: What's changing it up is a man going to get a manicure.
4: I'm not the only one. Pedicure is awesome.
3: Treat yourself.
4: You know, I don't blame you.
2: Hey, can you match my toenails too there, ma'am?
4: You know, last time I got a pedicure, there was a gentleman who was an elderly gentleman sitting in a chair next to me.
2: Ooh, okay.
4: So I'm like, you can do it. It's just pampering yourself.
2: All right.
5: Okay.
4: I'm sorry y'all don't enjoy life.
5: We do enjoy life. We just don't feel the need to have our nails done.
4: You've never had it done. It feels awesome.
5: On vacation one time, they had this awesome free spa day, and I honestly did not love it very much.
2: Yeah, and Tom's had his nails done. Take your shoes off. They're yellow. Those toenails are yellow, right?
4: That's school bus yellow.
2: Okay, makeup, clothes. Also, another thing they'll change the color of. It's like, I like this sweater. I'm going to go get another sweater like this.
3: I've realized I only shop in the same like color wheel. And I tried to change it up recently, and I know now why I don't change it up.
2: I have done that, too. It's like, you know, I'm more neutrals. I like the browns, blacks, stuff like that. Doesn't stand out. And then all of a sudden, you know, I'm going to try this yellow shirt or a red shirt or a blue one. And you put it on, like, it just did my pooch show.

0: was out.
1: Yeah. Well, when the Barbie movie was so popular, I was like, hot pink, yes. Mm-hmm. And I bought this cute dress and I was like, oh, I'm not a hot pink girl at all. It does not look good.
0: Hey, I'm not a hot pink guy either, just to let you know.
2: I wear hot pink on the beach.
3: Well, he's getting his nails done.
2: Yeah. From what I hear, Tori, you don't make the right decision at all, ever.
1: Oh, my gosh.
0: Well, for a quarter after laughter, we have Anita Renfro. She is talking about changing it up at her house.
4: I got the house all decorated. Okay, it was fabulous. I had Hunter Green and Burgundy in every room. And I sat down upon my couch to view my masterpiece of decoration. It's like a little timer started ticking in my brain. And this is how it goes. January, I'm looking at everything around me. Isn't this fabulous? I love what I've done. June. Wow, I think I'm just going to look at this little decorating catalog. I sure do miss shopping for decoration accessories. November, I hate everything in this room. I just can't win.
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2: Hawk and Tom.
3: Think back to when you were a kid. Did you get allowance?
4: Yeah.
3: Because I got one for a few weeks, and then we quit doing the stuff we were supposed to do, and we quit getting the allowance, and that's how I ended up where I am today.
4: Yeah, I'm kind of like you. My mom and dad just forgot to give us allowance after a while.
3: Well, as an employee, you think you would go and ask for it.
4: Yeah, I know.
3: But our allowance was tied to chores that we didn't do, so we couldn't go ask for the pay because we hadn't done the work.
5: Ours was the roof over our head and the bed we get to sleep in and the food on our table.
3: Oh, your dad was cheap. He was doing child labor.
5: He taught us to be appreciative of the small things or the big things.
4: Well, and some of the people say you should give your kids money. You got to teach them how to spend and save money. That's our job because they get graduated, go to college, and they just spend it like crazy. Like, oh, you know what? I've got a credit card.
3: Tori, did you get allowance?
6: No. We kind of, I guess we were spoiled a little bit.
3: Oh, so what does that mean?
6: We just kind of got what we wanted.
3: And what's funny is it seems to work out regardless. I think there's far more involved in a kid's personality than there is the stuff that you try to teach them. But it's certainly good to try. They say that the new average child's allowance is now $52 a month or roughly $13 a week. That's a lot more than I got. Well, I mean, I think we got a couple dollars or something.
4: Inflation, though.
3: I mean, there is inflation.
5: Yeah, that's one meal at McDonald's.
3: What, $13?
5: Pretty much, a Big Mac meal.
3: I guess, if you really stretch it out a little bit.
5: Yeah, then you got to get an apple pie.
3: Oh, I see. Well, they say that these things, a lot of it has to do with how old the kid is and how much work they're putting in and also how tight the money is in the house. Now, they said, Grandpa, don't get your panties in a bunch about this. You do have to consider inflation like everything.
4: Yeah.
3: But if you're paying a 12-year-old $13 a week, for parents in their 40s, that would have been equivalent to about $5.50 a week. And for if you were in the 70s, it would have been about $1.25 a week. So that would go, and if you earned $1.25 whenever you were a kid for the grandparents out there, then that would be equivalent to the $13 they're getting now. So it's not as crazy as it sounds.
4: Did you see that lady in the news that was just giving her kids like a lot of money, but she didn't pay for anything? They had to pay for like their food and everything to force them to budget correctly. She was all over the news not long ago. So, I mean, that's another way to do it, I guess. It's like, okay, you know what? You're going to buy your own food when you're out with me or whatever.
3: Well, the old people do have one thing they can beef about. They were usually doing a lot more chores than kids are doing today. There was a whole lot more that they had to do. Teens may get by now with just cleaning their room or doing some dishes. But the kids back then had to do a whole lot more around the house.
6: See, my parents were always very big into you're only a kid for so long. So as long as like we were respectful and decent kids, they really never pushed chores. They were like, enjoy your childhood.
5: Oh, you were spoiled.
4: A lot of times.
6: That's why I'm so amazing.

0: A lot of times, though, it's like, are they doing good in school? Are they making great grades? Because that's kind of like their work there, if they're making straight A's and stuff.
1: I guess that's why I did chores.
2: Yeah, my grades weren't there.
0: I didn't make any money on my report card, off my report card.
3: Well, parents that do allowance says their kids do handle money more responsibly.
0: Yeah.
3: And 56% of parents still pay cash, but a lot of them use digital payment apps like Venmo or preloaded debit cards for their kids. So they're doing it more modern, I guess.
0: Yeah.
3: And of course, cash nowadays, you can't even be sure everyone's going to take it. There's some places that don't take it. So I guess using the prepaid credit card or Venmo is a way to go. And since they're probably going to be using Venmo a whole lot in their life, it may be a good teaching method for them as well. So I know with our kids, we do Venmo. They Venmo us, we Venmo them. Like my oldest had the video game, made $1,000 on it. And so we've got a credit card or a Venmo app, rather, full of that money. And so whenever they need to pay us something, they just use that.
0: Yeah, but it's harder to steal from the Venmo than like the piggy banks. Because sometimes as parents, you're like, ah, man, I need a 10 right now. to pay somebody. I gotta pay the pizza guy. Oh, I don't have cash. Let me go to the kid's piggy bank. Can't do that anymore. You can't break into their Venmo.
2: Well, you just say, let me borrow your phone real quick.
0: What's your password?
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0: B.
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0: 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Hawk and Tom.
1: So when you go out on a date and you decide whether to have a drink or not, it turns out that there is a go-to number one choice for people to have a drink on a date. Any idea what that number one choice is?
2: Would it be for a girl or a guy? Because I would think Matt would get a beer, she would get a Cosmo.
1: Okay, well, this is pretty common for men and women.
3: Wine?
1: No, but that's a good guess. It's a margarita.
4: Really?
3: Oh,
1: 57%
3: yeah.
1: of people say they have at least one alcoholic drink on a first date, and the go-to option is usually a margarita. 31% of people said that is a solid pick. Now, Cater, you're going to like number two.
2: And I guess margaritas could be, like you say, both of them can order that without
1: right.
2: the guy feeling like he's eating
1: a Yeah, because a margarita is a pretty, I think, neutral drink.
2: That's good.
1: Especially, it's got a party feel to it.
5: Hey, what is in a margarita?
3: Enrita.
5: Marge.
1: Margarita. It's tequila and sour mix.
5: It's got lime in it. I know it's got salt around the glass.
2: And I drink some that has like an orange hint to it with an orange slice on the rim.
5: Okay.
1: Second was a shot of pretty much whatever. And that's one you like, Cato.
2: Well, on the side.
1: Okay, so that's not your main go-to, though.
2: No, good. I'm be able to walk.
1: Well, I mean, I've seen you not be able to walk.
5: You got the Jell-O shots.
2: They have them in bars every once in a while.
5: They got
2: it's not normal.
5: What's the shot?

0: that's when you go to the sushi place?
1: Sake.
0: Sake, okay. Yeah.
2: Now, Tori, number three was a glass of wine. Mm-hmm. So that is a good guess that you made, because I could see how that's a safe, especially for the ladies.
0: Well, and for the guys, they look fancy, too, if they drink wine.
1: Yep.
0: Yeah.
2: Okay, martini was fourth on the list. I don't know much about martinis.
1: You know, espresso martini, yes. But I've tried the dirty martini, and oh my gosh, I just, like, who hurt you to be able to drink that?
3: And some people get them real dirty. Dirty.
0: The glass is even dirty?
3: Yeah, it just comes.
2: So they use what, olives in that and olive juice?
3: I think olive juice is what makes it dirty.
2: Yeah.
1: I think you have to be a certain level of adult to be able to drink that, and I've not achieved that level yet.
2: I don't even want to.
0: It's like you got the drinking age and then a drinking age for dirty martini.
2: Now, I thought this was interesting. Next was a mimosa. So people are probably having early brunches or something.
3: You can drink mimosa all day.
2: Really?
3: Much like Bloody Marys. It's funny because I went into a bar one time. It was after lunch, and I said, I just want a good Bloody Mary. And he goes, oh, it's not even breakfast time. I'm like, yeah, does it matter?
0: Honestly, you're like my go-to guy. I'm like, I don't even know what's in a mimosa.
3: Champagne and orange juice or pineapple juice grapefruit juice.
0: You need to teach like a college class. Like, you know what? Drinking 101 with Cato. He could be the professor.
1: Well, and that is very specific because it's champagne and then orange juice.
2: Right.
3: Just for color.
2: Okay. Pina colada was next, which I think is interesting because that seems more like a girl drink.
3: I don't like coconut. So, plus it seems like a summer drink.
2: Mm-hmm. It seems like a girl drink to me. I don't know. Once you get to a certain level of sweetness, I mean, I like them, but I wouldn't order one in front of anybody.
3: That's okay.
0: Well, keep it. That's kind of like a Bahama Mama's got coconut in it, too.
3: Yeah, if you get you a daiquiri, strawberry daiquiri.
2: Well, that was next on the list was daiquiris. And that one also seems like a girl drink.
3: It's good.
1: Also, if you ever blend that together, strawberry daiquiri and a pina colada, very good.
2: That's a strawberry banana coconut mixture.
0: Well, I know who can substitute teach when Cato's not there that day. Substitute Tori.
1: I learned a lot in college.
0: Yeah.
2: They said a whiskey sour was next, which that used to be something when I was more likely to drink a lot in college and stuff. That was a go-to for me.
0: What is in that whiskey sour?
2: Whiskey and sour mix.
0: Oh, okay. I didn't know.
3: Yeah, I'm beginning to drink more whiskey because I have friends that really love it. And in fact, our client party we had at the Melting Pot, mm-hmm. I got an old fashioned.
2: Okay, that's the next one on the list. What is an old fashioned?
3: It's typically made with whiskey, sugar, bitters, and water.
2: I don't even know what sugar bitters are, but it sounds good.
3: You can get like orange bitters, or I don't know what they are either. I think there's a little black.
2: We just drink them. We don't know what's in them. They said the most confident daters preferred the classic margarita or doing shots, and they also would order their drinks neat, like a scotch with no ice.
3: I take my whiskey neat.
2: I like my bed at 3.
0: Wait. You educate me. What's a neat one?
3: It
2: just means no ice.
3: I think it means no ice, yeah. Served by itself at room temperature without any ice, water, or mixers. I like that, too. I mean, that's considered a shot to me.
2: Right. Well, I think most people sip on it when they order it that way.
3: Oh, I sip on shots sometimes.
2: Do you?
3: Yeah.
2: Well,
0: if you did that with the doctor's office, I'll just take mine a little bit at a time. Yeah. Just give my shot a little bit at a time.
3: Have a beer on the side.
2: Yeah. Well, I think this is make you feel more confident. If you go out, you know what to order now. You can order a margarita and fit right in and know no one's going to judge you.
1: I mean, truly order whatever you want. As long as it's alcohol, you'll still feel confident
2: afterwards.
1: That's
2: true. Very true.

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2: Well, whatever you do, don't listen to your friends when it comes to this part of your life, because you shouldn't even trust your friends in this area for sure. Let's say that you're not feeling very well and you've hurt yourself or you have an aching pain. They say your friend may jump in, well-meaning, trying to help out, and they're going to offer you some advice that they swear this will help you feel better. You really shouldn't listen to them at all, they say.
3: Are you going to tell us?
2: The fact is, they're only one person with their own experience. That's what it is. Like, if they are giving you advice about feeling better or this can help you, don't listen to them, because we're more likely to listen to a friend than we are a stranger. So your friend's going to give you some advice because this is going to make you feel better. It made me feel better. And we trust our friends in this area. But other things that could make your friend's experience not work for you, maybe your friend did something else like what you did. For example, maybe a herniated disc or something. It might not be helped by the same treatment that you had with your back pain just because you pulled a muscle. So they're going to say, hey, this helped me when my back was hurting, but they had a herniated disc. You had to pull the muscle in your back.
4: This is like when I find a really good shampoo and I'll text my sister and mom and I'm like, this was great. But I always forget we have really different hair texture.
2: Uh-huh. There's a perfect example.
4: Thank you.
2: Yeah.
5: Well, that works about anything in life. I mean, when somebody goes, oh, I've had the best burger I ever had at this such and such place. Well, that was to you. But I've had that burger and it's not good. Sorry.
2: So you can't trust your friends in anything?
5: Yeah. You make movie suggestions and they all suck.
2: Well, you know, after a couple of times where you've been burnt, then you can say, okay, I'm not trusting that friend anymore in that area. So if with movies, yes, that's not my strong point. That's not my gift to the world.
5: Hey, I had time to waste.
3: What is your strong point?
2: Oh, I'll get back to you.
3: I mean, I was just curious. I wondered what we could trust you on.
2: I know some, you know, I'm good at music trivia. Pretty good at that.
5: I am not.
2: Yeah.
5: My friends get mad at me when we go to music bingo at some of the places around town, and they're like, oh, you're going to win. I'm like, no, I won't.
2: You know what? I can play my armpit. I can play songs on my armpit. That's a gift I have to the world. A lot of people can't do that.
5: That's very, very true.
2: I can play happy birthday to somebody at their birthday parties. Like, hey, you know, it's time for the birthday song, Hawk. Come on over here by the cake. Lift your shirt up, and I can play my armpit.
5: And I was going to ask you to teach me, but my armpit's different from yours.
2: That's true.
5: So I cannot. Trust that your technique's going to work on my pit.
4: Right, different textures.
2: Yeah.
4: Makes a difference.
2: The sweatier, the better sometimes.
5: Well, I sweat all the time.
2: If you want to be in tune. Yeah, they say that your friend might have had some kind of different kind of pain, like your back pain. It's better to stick to science than antidotes from your friend, they say, according to this research. Or you can just Google it. A lot of times, Google is better than your friend in this situation.
5: But, I mean, do you trust science? I don't trust science.
2: Well, I do trust science.
5: I mean, they come out every once in a while saying, oh, this is bad for you. Oh, but this is good for you. Eggs are bad for you. But eggs are good for you now.
4: Coffee, great example.
5: Yeah.
4: 1 week cures cancer. The next is going to kill you.
3: Yeah. Oh, man, I thought I was on the cure cancer part right now.
4: Mm-hmm. It's just a wave, man. This week, I think it's good again.
5: I mean, smoking's bad for you. I mean, I just don't believe anything.
3: Okay, no, I think that one was true.
5: I think they're paid to tell us what they tell us. When eggs were bad, it's because the milk company said, promote us.
4: Oh, really?
5: And now eggs said, hey, well, we got money. Won't you bring eggs back into the good side?
4: I see. This is why I just eat cake. Because one day they're going to be like, eating a whole cake by yourself is actually healthy.
2: Yeah, it's good for you.
4: And I'm going to be like, I'm doing good.
5: Uh-huh. Yeah, but do you buy Duncan Hines? Do you buy Betty Crocker? Which one's the best?
4: Whichever one's on sale.
3: I think that's a good example of why I shouldn't trust my friends.
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1: Hawk and Tom.
2: I think ladies get amused by this, but we all know that most men think they could land an airplane in a pinch.
3: Yeah.
2: If they called on and they said, the pilots have suffered some medical emergency, we need someone that can land this plane. There's at least two or three guys on board who will be like, I got this.
3: Yeah, let me try it.
4: Mm-hmm. I'm one of them.
3: Yeah.
2: Really?
4: Yeah.
2: I think landing a plane would be hard as heck.
4: I'd try.
2: Wow, I would prefer to vote for someone else, no offense, but you have no experience.
3: I think it's a great excuse for the guys to say, hey, I'm playing video games for this reason, in case a plane ever goes down, hon.
2: Okay. Yeah, if they were really good at Microsoft Flight Simulator, maybe you'd be like, let that guy do it.
3: Yeah.
2: Now, your husband is a pilot, Tori.
5: Yeah, so this game isn't fun with him because he actually can't do it.
2: No, that's good.
5: Which is a little showboating.
2: I want him on the friggin' plane with me.
4: He got knocked out from luggage that fell out from the overhead.
2: I want to know what he thinks about all of us thinking we could.
5: Honestly, he says most people are a little more capable than they realize. I'm not one of them, is what he learned, basically.
2: I could probably do it then.
5: Yeah.
2: I mean, I have a Corvette, for God's sakes.
5: Same thing.
2: All right. Well, this is a little bit bigger, and it shocks me, but 42% of people think they could do this. If aliens showed up tomorrow, 43% of people said they think they could negotiate peace with them.
5: Yeah, it seems way easier than flying a plane.
3: Yeah, okay. Sure.
2: Well, it would depend a lot on what the aliens had in mind. Because if they weren't peaceful, I'm not sure you could change that very easily.
3: No aliens peaceful. They're always probing all those guys out living in the South.
2: Yeah, but they don't kill them. They could just take them and kill them.
3: And you're like, how in the world can you, like, negotiate? It's like, hey, you think we can get along a little bit?
2: You already lost the negotiation.
4: Well, see, I'd be going, get me off this dumb planet.
2: Oh, my God.
4: They're going to kill themselves.
2: You just made me think of a video my wife showed me. It is the craziest thing.
3: Okay.
2: It's a video with a doctor, and he's watching a paramedic in the back with a man who has been in an accident, and they are prepping him to go to the hospital. And so the paramedic looks at the man who's laying there. He's been beat up in a crash.
3: Mm-hmm.
2: He says, I want to warn you about what's going to happen when we get to the ER. It's going to be crazy. There are going to be a lot of people in there yelling a lot of stuff. First thing they're going to do is take your clothes off. You're going to be laying naked. The next thing they're going to do is put their finger up your rear end. And the man's eyes get huge.
3: Mm-hmm.
2: And he's like, the reason they do that, and the doctor comes on and goes, the reason they do this is because it's the easiest way to check for internal bleeding in a car accident. And I'm like, I'm glad they warned him, because otherwise you would be like, what did I just get into here?
3: Or he could be going, I don't think it's time for my prostate check.
2: Yeah.
5: Is that real, though?
2: That's real.
5: In the medical field, they never told me that.
2: I know, because you've never been in an accident.

0: accident where you were rushed into ER.
1: And now I'm not gonna.
0: Well, that's the goal. But anyway, getting back to the aliens thing, which Hawk distracted me from.
2: Sorry, yeah. They do the probing, though. They always say the aliens do that.
0: Okay, I said getting back to this. So here's the really scary part. 43% of people said they are cool with our current leaders representing Earth to the aliens. So that means they think Vladimir Putin could do a good job. They think that, I don't know how his name, Xi Jinping or whatever the dude is in China, King Charles, they think King Charles could negotiate peace with the aliens.
2: Well, what? This is apparently from people that's already been probed by the aliens. They're like, I don't want that again, so don't let them.
1: Sorry. Take him.
2: Were we getting back to that?
0: No. I wasn't thinking we were. Okay. They said we can't ask Taylor Swift to do it.
2: I think Taylor would be fine doing it. Sing a song or two, get them warmed up. Yeah, I think
0: Taylor,
2: she could do it.
0: I don't know. Taylor is not always the smoothest, easiest going person. She's not bad, but I'm not sure she's necessarily a
2: liaison,
0: ambassador, okay. Liaison.
1: Just imagine the aliens are doing something nasty, and she's like, "Why you gotta be so mean?" And I need y'all
2: shake it off,
1: Taylor.
2: Shake it off.
3: You know they probably don't want a song written about them when Taylor leaves them. So
0: that's true.
3: Yeah. So they're not gonna
0: they're
3: have
0: like,
3: anything
0: oh,
3: to do with
0: ain't
3: her.
0: Good. She's gonna write a nasty song. They said that Elliot from ET has already grown up, so that won't be available to us.
4: ET phone home.
3: I think we're in trouble.
0: Yeah. Exactly.
3: Because I'm with you. I don't. None of those people mentioned.
0: No. I don't think I should be doing it. I don't think they should be doing it. I mean, we need someone like, I don't know, an old like Gandhi or somebody really peaceful to do this.
1: Like okay. Oprah.
0: John Lennon's gone. Oprah is not who I was. She'd be like, gosh. If you look under your flying saucer, I've got a gift for you.
1: You get an alien and you get an alien.
0: That is not what I was thinking. But here's some other interesting things. 37% of people believe aliens are already here. 41% do not, and the other 22% don't know. Over half of people believe aliens do exist somewhere, while one-third of people don't believe in extraterrestrial life at all.
1: They do exist. They're at Walmart.
0: Those aren't aliens. Unfortunately, that's the best of the real people we have to offer.
1: You've been late at night.
0: I'm pretty sure that...
3: Who goes late at night?
1: It's fun.
2: There's less people there.
1: Yeah. Mm-hmm.
0: Well, I think the important thing here to get out of this is that you should go and talk to people around you at work today and ask them if aliens exist or not and then fight about it because it's important.
2: And don't turn your back on an alien. Wink, wink.
3: Or your coworker.
0: You are oddly really enamored with this whole finger in the rear thing.
2: Have you seen how long those alien fingers are? They're always very long.
3: Is that excitement?
2: And aliens look like boogers, too. Big old boogers.
0: Wow. Now, no, we don't want Hawk to negotiate peace with them. Hey, your fingers are really long. You look like a booger.
2: Yeah, me too.
5: Hawk and Tom.
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2: Okay, let's get started.
3: You know, a lot of people believe in holistic healing or alternative medical therapies. I'm more of a go to the doctor and take a pill kind of a person, but yeah. I understand there's a lot of folks out there who feel differently. You have to be careful where you get your medical advice from, though. A man in China, 23 years old, saw online that putting a leech inside your bladder would work miracles. Now, I don't know exactly what miracles he was expecting to have worked, but he took this very seriously.
4: The miracle of being famous.
3: That's true. Unfortunately, they haven't released his name.
4: I know. They should.
3: But he saw something online that boasted the miraculous effects of inserting a leech into your bladder. Now, there's really only one way to get a leech into your bladder without surgery.
5: How's that?
3: Well, you have to go through the part of your body that's connected to the bladder.
5: No.
3: So he inserted the leech.
5: Oh.
6: Huh.
3: And it eventually started to cause excruciating pain.
4: Oh. Now, you're talking about like a leech like you see on somebody's back, they've been in the river?
3: Yeah, the kinds.
4: That's big of bleach.
3: I don't know how big it was, but there is an actual x-ray showing it. So it was pretty good sized.
6: Was it like when you're fishing and you catch one, you're like, no, that's too big, throw it back. To find the right leech.
3: I think he bought it online.
4: Oh.
3: But they had to remove it surgically. It's pretty good size. They got a picture of it here. It looks like one of those you see out in your garden or that you see in the rivers.
5: Oh. Yeah. It was,
3: It's someone's holding it in their gloved hand and it's crossing three fingers.
5: Right. That's a big leech to, I mean, you know, you can swallow a worm in a tequila, but this is going the other way. I don't want to do that either.
3: Yeah, I'm trying to figure out what he thought this might accomplish.
5: Well, I mean, how do you get it? It's like, you know, when you're trying to needle, like a thread and needle. It's like, you know.
4: Very carefully.
5: You know what? When you're baiting your fish hook and you're trying to get that worm to go, and it always, you know, it's head okay, goes somewhere else. Like, how is he doing that?

0: that? Like, how is he getting that in his bladder?
1: I have questions, but I don't know that any of them are radio friendly.
0: Yeah, okay. Mine weren't either. I just went ahead and went with it.
2: But Tom, didn't a while back, people just want to put tapeworms in their stomach to lose weight?
3: That one actually worked. Because the tapeworm eats a lot of the food, you lose weight, and then you take something to kill the tapeworm and pass it. I don't recommend that, but it worked. Yeah,
2: maybe he had a bladder infection, and the leech is there to take the infection out.
3: I don't know either. I even tried looking it up on Google and see if there is some kind of popular belief that, that these leeches can do something. I don't know if he just got tricked. Or where he got that from.
1: Don't leeches suck blood, right?
3: Yeah, they do.
1: Why do you not want blood in your bladder? Is that what...
3: Well, I guess it would have been not from the bladder. It would have been going up against the edge of the bladder and then pulling the blood from... God.
1: Who? How? But what if the leech would have gotten in there and he's like, oh, what's this over here instead? I don't really know a lot of anatomy.
3: You might be overthinking it.
0: Yeah.
3: I don't think there's any possible logical reason you would put a leech there.
0: No, I mean, there's some people out there.
2: Well, people...
3: Now, you know, there is always the possibility this guy is just lying and he thought this would be some kind of a turn-on thing.
2: Yes, that's
3: because, you know, if you talk to emergency room workers, they'll get people in with like that accidentally sat on a light bulb or something or accidentally fell on something and it went, you know, where. Mm-hmm. And if they're like, I don't think that accidentally happened.
2: No. Yeah.
3: So maybe this guy made up the whole medical thing to try to avoid the embarrassment of saying that he did it because he thought it might be fun.
2: That I'd have made up the same story.
3: Right. You're like, yeah, I heard on the internet this will help cure my something.
0: Oh, okay.
1: He's like, I have to use the bathroom a lot at night, and I heard the leech would help
3: right.
1: with that.
3: Yeah. Well, the reason I brought this up is I just wanted to make sure any of our listeners knew that this is not a good medical idea and not to do it.
1: Okay, but the tapeworm, I'm interested.
3: The tapeworm we can talk about, although I will say legally, medically, this is not advised. But you might Google it yourself.

0: time is it?
1: It's time for some hit music.
0: I asked you what time it is.
1: Time for all the hits, baby.
0: Jeez, for a smart speaker, you're not so smart.
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1: Yeah. You know what? I like the playoffs.

0: but the rent, no doubt. Yeah. Play on, play it. Play on, play it. Play on, play on, play on, play on. Cause I like it. Right. No diggity, no doubt. Yeah. Black Street Productions. We out, we out. Right. We out, we out. We out.
1: Good morning, boys and girls.
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3: Just recently, a Pennsylvania woman is accused of running over her boyfriend with a car after they got into an argument at Taco Bell. Oh, well. This whole incident was caught on a security camera. The man fortunately walked away with some road rash and scrapes, but no serious injuries. But a 12-year-old witness explained what they saw.
4: I just hear a crash, and I look outside, and he's on the floor. The car is destroyed from the front end. If we didn't have this truck, he would have been not alive.
5: He got out of the vehicle, did the right thing. He knew the tempers were flaring, got out of the vehicle and walked away. Unfortunately, we've seen a lot of domestic violence incidents in the past month. It's a tough time of year. I've said it before. I ask everyone to take a deep breath, stay calm, walk away.
4: I just don't want to go near walking there because I always go to Taco Bell to get a drink, and I don't want to walk it there anymore.
3: Now, that was Police Superintendent Timothy Bernhardt, who was talking about what happened. The boyfriend had gotten out of the car because they had been arguing and was trying to walk away when she ran him over. Of course, she's going to be facing charges for this.
6: I mean, there got to be other stuff going on with her to think, okay, I'm this mad. I'm like, I'm going to put it in reverse, put it in drive. I'm going to try to get you and run over you. I'm like, that's mad.
7: And you know, they'll be back together. When she makes bond, she'll be back home, and they're like, are you crazy for trying to run me over?
6: And he's like, you want to go Taco Bell? No, I'm good.
3: I dated some people who had issues, and you do stay with them longer than you should because you've got this sunk cost fallacy. You believe you've put this much effort into it, so you need to stick with it longer. But there is a point at which you realize, I can't keep on going with this. And I think it's somewhere before getting run over by a car.
8: If not, this would definitely be it.
3: This should definitely be the final sign. But it's kind of tragic to find out also that this stuff happens more this time of year. Because you like to think people are being nicer to each other. And here this kid is, he's shocked and traumatized. He won't go to Taco Bell again for his drink.
6: Yeah, I mean, for the rest of his life, he's probably not going to visit Taco Bell because he's going to have that childhood trauma and take that into his counselor later on.
9: He says, I'm never getting another Baja Blast as long as I live.
6: Right.
3: And the crazy thing is, I would be just the opposite. I'm like, let's go to Taco Bell. Maybe there'll be something exciting happen this time, too.
9: It's terrible.
8: It's Taco Bell. You never know.
3: Here's the thing, is as bad as it is, since he walked away, it makes it okay. It's like when you watch those videos on social media and they're like, oh, don't worry, this person is not hurt. And then I can watch anything as long as they tell me they weren't really hurt. But I don't want to see the ones where someone you're like, oh, they didn't make it through that. Those make you feel bad inside.
6: Yeah.
3: But
9: as long as they walk away.
3: I mean, when they walk away, you're like, okay, no one was hurt, so this was just a wild incident.
6: I still feel bad about those. I'm like, what are people up to do such tragic things to other folks? Like, what's in your brain?
7: I can't watch them. I don't watch any videos where there's fighting.
6: Yeah, I don't like
7: it. Road rage my worst fear is a car crash. So any kind of road rage, car crashing, I'll skip all those videos.
6: Those Waffle House fights, though, sometimes are good.
7: That's another place. There's a lot of action going on.
6: I'll watch that.
3: Now, have you heard of Steve Inman, who does videos? He was a MMA, mixed martial arts announcer. He would do the announcing for those fights, cage fights. Well, now he takes videos of people who are doing stuff in real life, and he announces for it. And it's hysterical. But he does some pretty brutal stuff. He's like, oh, they've got the wireless hole puncher out now.
6: Oh, that's funny.
3: That's whenever they're shooting each other. But he'll get videos from like third world countries where they're trying to steal a woman's purse and someone else runs into him with a car.
6: That's funny.
3: He does some hysterical announcing on that stuff.
6: I like that, yeah.
3: So I do watch those, even though it doesn't always turn out good for the people. Something about about his announcing makes it okay for me.
9: I can't watch those videos because then I leave the house and I'm like, I don't want to be out here.
6: Yeah.
9: People terrify me.
6: There's people out here. It's too peoply.
9: It's too peoply.
3: Well, I learned a couple of things. I learned that the holidays are a bad time for domestic violence.
6: Yeah.
3: I learned that this kid is traumatized from going to Taco Bell.
7: Whatever, drama kid.
3: And then I learned that if you put an MMA announcer to stuff, you can actually watch more violent stuff and not feel as bad about it.
7: And I've learned I'm not going to Taco Bell for lunch today.
3: Why not? It could be exciting.
6: Listen, I'll still go for those Curios little things, those little cinnamon twists, whatever
3: they're
6: are.
3: They're called churros.
6: Well, they're good. I always order them wrong. I just say, give me those cinnamony things. Here's Taylor Tomlinson talking about going to her therapist.
2: People are scared to go to therapy because they think it's someone sitting in a chair going, you suck. But it's not. It's you in a chair going, I suck. And then your therapist is like, that's great. Let's start there. Therapy just helps you get to the bottom of why you're trash, okay? You go into therapy and you're like, here's all the stuff that sucks about me. And she goes, okay. And she puts it all up on the wall like you're solving a crime together. Fun! And then she gets some of that red string the detectives use at home when they've been thrown off the case for going rogue. And she starts connecting each crappy thing about you to each one of your corresponding childhood traumas. And you're like, oh my God, that's why I'm like this. And she's like, that's why you're like this. And you're like, am I fixed now? And she's like, God, no. No, no, no. You're like, well, what do I do now? She's like, well, you keep coming back in here every week with your credit card. And you're like, what? Well, will I ever be fixed? She's like, I don't know. Bring your credit card.
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3: Willy Wonka was such a great story because the idea that you could win the entire company of Willy Wonka Chocolate Factory in a prize was super exciting.
4: It was.
3: And, you know, they narrowed it down to the final contestants. They got the golden wrapped chocolate bars with a special ticket inside.
4: Yeah.
3: And it was just really a neat thing.
4: Mm-hmm.
3: Well, now Columbia Sportswear is going to do something similar.
4: Oh, boy.
3: They are offering to give away their entire company to one person.
4: That's interesting.
3: Yeah.
4: Yeah.
3: They are willing to give away the company. And this ad from Columbia Sportswear, if you're not familiar with them, they obviously make clothes for people who do outdoor stuff. Very high quality clothing from what I've seen. It's definitely made for camping and outdoor stuff.
4: Are they going to, like, put a ticket in some kind of, like, your shoes, your boots, your hiking boots or something, and you buy those boots or something?
3: No.
4: And, oh, boy. All
3: so
4: right.
3: What they're going to do is they are going to give this money to someone who takes the perfect picture. All you have to do is send them a picture, and you can get the entire assets of the company.
4: Did the, like, CEO or whoever pass away?
3: No.
4: Like, oh, really?
3: They're just willing to do this. To anyone who can go to the edge of the flat Earth and take a photo of it. So if you can prove that the Earth is flat, if you can take a picture, and they're very specific, the photo must be of a visible physical end to the planet Earth, showing an infinite sheer drop, an abyss and a void, and the clouds cascading into infinity.
5: Right. Even as a joke, this still feels risky.
3: Like, and that's funny, isn't it?
5: I wouldn't even chance this if I were them.
3: Well, they were very specific. And for clarification, they said a few things that are not the edge of the Earth. A cliff top in Seattle does not count.
4: Yeah.
3: A cul-de-sac in Kansas. Or your buddy Dave legally changing his name to The Edge. So those are not ways to do it. But they said that they will give the company to someone who can show a picture of the edge of our flat Earth. And, you know, the flat earthers are out there.
4: They are.
3: And they are very, very adamant about it online.
4: I mean, you see the videos. I mean, even if you want to do like a trip around the world in 80 days, let's say,

0: I mean, would you take 80 days?
1: Well, that's that book.
0: Oh, you can do it in a couple of plane flights.
1: You could. And you can just look out your window the whole time and realize, you know what, there's not, you know, the end of the earth.
0: I mean, we got pictures of the earth from above it. It's pretty clearly round.
1: Well, some people think those are fake, though.
2: Have y'all seen that thing where it's like, if the earth was flat, cats would be knocking everything off of
0: it? Yeah, off the edge. And that's the thing, is these people who think the earth is flat, why don't they find the edge of it?
1: Yeah.
0: I don't understand how that part works for them.
1: I can see how this works, though, for the Columbia Company, though.
0: Well, sure.
1: Because they got people out there now hiking, looking for the end of the earth.
0: Well, right? I don't think that is as big a deal as they are getting the publicity.
1: So I've got to go get some, you know, hiking boots, and I've got to go get some hiking gear to find the end of the earth.
2: Yeah, you got to get ready. You got to get all your Columbia stuff ready.
1: Exactly.
2: So you can go hike and find that the earth is flat. So,
0: well,
1: win-win.
0: I think this is a great idea. I'm with Tori. It's one of those things where you're like, oh my God, is there some technicality someone's going to get us for?
1: Uh-huh. Yeah.
0: But I'm sure they have lawyered up pretty well to make sure that it would have to be the actual proof that the earth is flat.
1: I don't think I would want to win, though, like a company. Because it's just too much stress to run that, and like, you know, you get it, and you're like, I don't know how to do this. Like, and then all the stock goes down the toilet.
2: They ask you a question, you're like, I actually got here on a fluke. I don't really know what I'm doing.
0: Yeah, I think that would be manageable.
1: Just too much responsibility. I'm just saying for me. Some people
0: You're right. You're probably right for you.
3: The Hawk

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1: He'd announced his retirement before the tournament. 34 years old, knees aching. Then he dragged France to the final, almost alone. A Panenka penalty against Italy in the 7th minute, raising hopes of a fairy tale ending. Italy equalized, extra time. 110th minute, Marco Materazzi, the Italian defender, said something to Zidane. We still don't know exactly what. Zidane walked a few paces, turned, and drove his shaved head into Materazzi's chest. The Italian collapsed. The red card came out. Zidane walked past the championship trophy on his way to the tunnel and didn't look at it. Italy won on penalties. The final image of his career, not a kiss, but a headbutt.
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You've heard this saying before, right? What's up? It's Brew. They say dress for the job you want, not the job you have, right? Well, I'm dressed like the Green Power Ranger today. Just thought you should know that.

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1: What's up, Lydia? What was the most chaotic thing that happened at your work?
2: I had a fire alarm go off during a Zoom meeting. My boss, he made me keep going.
1: Oh, that ain't
2: through
1: right.
2: The fire alarm.
1: Oh, no.
2: He thought it wasn't real. There was a real fire.
1: Yeah, it's just a drill. These happen all the time.
2: I had a fireman knock on my door.
1: Oh, my gosh. What do they always say in Zooms? Yeah, we can circle back on this once they put the fire out.

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0: What's up, Bethany? It's Brew. What's the most chaotic thing that's happened to you at work?
1: Oh, my gosh. So we had this coworker just rage quitted, threw stuff, was upset, told everyone what he thought about us. 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Walk of shame. It was awesome.
2: 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Like, I wish I could have watched that.
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Ooh, sources say Harry Styles and Zoe Kravitz want to have a winter wedding, and Niall Horan says, nope, he's not going. He's got things to do. He's busy. Do you think he still has to send a gift? Like, do multi-millionaires still have to send the sorry-I-couldn't-make-it present?

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Do you take things from your parents' house when you visit? Hey, what's up? It's Brew. It's the phenomenon that I'm not sure it's always been a thing, but if I go, I'm taking some stuff with me. I'm going to snag that frozen pizza, toilet paper. I'm low on that. Olive oil. Why would I go to Costco when I have mom and dad's house?

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This will probably feel like I'm sending you a voice message like we're besties and I'll play some music in between. Hit me up with any songs you want to hear today and send me a voice memo too at Brew on the Radio.

Well, this is good news for my coffee drinkers. This university came out with a study saying coffee can be good, actually, for your anxiety. Can also improve focus and lower stress levels. Yeah, I'd say it's like 50-50. Some days I know exactly what this study's talking about, and then others, coffee makes my stress and anxiety feel like I'm cliff diving while responding to emails.

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Yeah, on the show right now. What's up? It's Brew, by the way. What's something completely normal but feels embarrassing? Gracie on Instagram says, going through the TSA checkpoint at the airport. Oh my gosh. It's so intimate. I'm looking at everybody else's stuff. Sometimes we have to take our shoes off. TSA's yelling at me. That's so embarrassing. What about you? Let me know yours. A completely normal thing that feels embarrassing. We're at the Brew Show.

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1: I like being used. 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

0: What's up, Angie? 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What's a normal thing that feels embarrassing?
1: Just parking in a tight space. Like, ooh. I know, we all have to do it, but don't look at me.
0: I know. It's like when people are watching too, I'm like, oh, I feel like I'm back in my driver's ed test and I'm going to fail ethically. I can feel it.
1: That is exactly the feeling. Am I being graded on this again?
0: You're outside the line.
1: Yeah.

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Playing Truliant Amphitheater, Charlotte, May 31st. 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

She'll be alright. 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
3: Here we are. We're doing it. And it is the final countdown of the month of May. How crazy does it sound? We're headed into June with your favorite music, though. Top 10 songs from the past week. And man, a bunch of changes coming your way. Going to debut Ella Langley. Welcome her to the countdown. Justin Bieber charts this week and Somber at an all-time high with his latest. It's all kicking off right now. Today's top 10, we get it started with Pitbull, Lil Jon, Damn I Love Miami, in this week at number 10.

Debuting on the countdown, Choosing Texas, number 9 on today's Top 10. She's been shattering so many records and making waves. This is maybe the most impressive, though. She sits at number 1 and number 2 on the Billboard Hot 100 simultaneously, beating the names that have done that like Ariana Grande, Bad Bunny, and Mariah Carey. Oh my gosh, icon status loading. Tame Impala and Jenny, number 8 on the countdown this week. It's Dracula.

0: Speed Demon, Justin Bieber, number 7 on this weekend's countdown. It's today's top 10. Even Justin didn't think that song would be as big as it is today. And he has Coachella really to thank for it. He had 2 back-to-back weekends where that song was a crowd favorite. And since then, it's been blowing up on our weekly countdown.
1: Coming up next,
0: we'll continue counting down to the number 1 song this weekend. Is this the song of summer too? We'll let you decide. Also, On the Radar next. That's a bonus song, and it's one of the biggest tracks you're hearing on TikTok right now. All going down next on today's top 10.
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5: It's one of my favorite parts of the countdown. Getting to put you on to some new music. It's on the radar this week. Not officially a top 10 song, but it's climbing up our charts. Let me introduce you to Malcolm Todd. If you haven't heard of him yet, his song Earrings is on the radar this week. Check it out.

Number six, Olivia Dean. So easy to fall in love on today's top 10 with me, Brew. If you need a smile this weekend, Google Zara Larsson. Just trust me. All right, it's dolphins. When you Google, I couldn't hold it in. If you Google her, dolphins start flying across the page. She's in at number five this week. It's Midnight Sun on the TT10.

0: month, one of the biggest moments at Coachella was when Olivia Rodrigo came out on stage with Addison Rae. I've been meaning to ask you, how did that come to be?
1: I think I like, we're friends, like we text all the time, and I like text her. I was like, maybe could they come out at Coachella? Like, I feel like this song is so fun and free and very you, and she was so stoked. And
0: yeah.
1: So, yeah.
0: Oh, people went nuts. Lost their minds. We're getting closer to your next album. June 12th, it'll drop. Drop Dead in at number 3 this weekend.

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0: Still a little bit of time for artists to campaign for their new music as Song of Summer, but for now, it looks like this dynamic duo could hold down the number 1 spot for summer bops. Pink Panthers, Zara Larsson coming together for this one. Stateside, number 1 this weekend. I'm pretty-

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0: 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Well, the person staring at me in the mirror is definitely not the same person that could pull off bootcut jeans. 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

them get bitter. Dude, shout out to Miles Pizza in Greenville. Listen, I'm from Jersey, so I'm used to the pizza that you know, you kind of like, it's thin, you kind of fold it, you know, we got a whole thing up there, okay? So, you know, their pizza's a little different. It's not what I'm used to from like Philadelphia or New York, all right? So I was a little nervous, all right? But, and this is not a hashtag ad or anything. I'm just shouting them out because I just DoorDashed them. I was hungry. They're delicious. Shout out to Miles Pizza, man. You guys are awesome. Olivia D, my name is Radio Shorty here on B.

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You know, I haven't checked in with my dude Chris Justice in a minute. I probably need to. I feel like it's going to be a rainy summer. It's going to be one of those summers, which I don't quite hate. You know, we get to cool it down kind of in the middle of the afternoon. 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